say when he was little he was totally one of those prodigy kind of musicians? George Benson. He, I mean, not only a singer, but pretty dang good jazz guitarist in his time. He's just had a birthday. He's, what, 83 now? Lady, Love Me One More Time and the Plain White Tees.

0: Journey with the Lights, Christina Aguilera, What a Girl Wants in there too. 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

0: I can't have you is Yvonne. Gloria Estefan, Peter in your eyes in there as well. Monday, it is the 29th. I'm Steve. Hope your week is getting off to a good start. It's kind of a weird week with the 4th of July this Saturday, and a lot of people have Friday off. A lot of people are traveling, too.
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0: magic. It's Olivia Newton-John, Enrique with Hero in there too. This week, we not only finish off June, but we have the Heat Dome. That's what they're calling it. This record-breaking heat dome settling in over good portion of the country this week. Heat dome is also what we used to call summer.
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0: Minute by minute, Jewel, Foolish Games in there too. I felt bad for Chris Johnson today, former NFL running back. He has announced he was diagnosed with ALS, Lou Gehrig's disease. Made the announcement on TV this morning. And he said he's only had it for a year. Can't talk already. Was communicating with his eyes. Like there's voice generating software connected up to a device that attached to his eyes. And that's how he could talk. But man.
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0: There's Eric Carmen, Make Me Lose Control, Gone, Gone, Gone is Philip Phillips in front of that. He's got a new record out. And I heard the new song from Philip Phillips the other day, and I thought it was Train, actually. It's like Homesick, and I literally was listening to it. I'm like, is that Train? That's Train. Nope, it's Philip Phillips.
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0: Mariah, Dream Lover, If You Leave Me Now, Chicago in there too. Percy is coming up, and I'm Steve. Hope your Monday is getting off to a good start. It's kind of a weird Monday. Because ending June, full moon tonight, all the stuff we have going on with the holiday this weekend.
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For today's Fayetteville, sunny 94.3 FM, translator W232CI Fayetteville, and WZFX HD2 Whiteville, carrying on the rich tradition of the Beasley Media Group, live from the Kennedy's Termite and Pest Control Studio.

Tell Me Lies, Sweet Little Lies, Fleetwood Mac. We hear that Stevie Nicks is going to sing at Taylor Swift's wedding. We don't know when the wedding is. We don't know any other details, but Stevie Nicks and Taylor are good friends, and I don't know what she's going to sing. Maybe she'll do that song, Tell Me Sweet Little Lies, which was actually written by Christy McVie and John right after they got married. Tell Me Little Lies. That's how you start a relationship, right? If I ain't got you. Here's Alicia.

0: band back in the day called the Timex Social Club, and they broke up. And when they split, some members went on to form Club Nouveau. That is Lean On Me. Heard Kenny with Footloose in there too, Alicia as well. Monday the 29th, almost done with June.
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0: Stevie, isn't she lovely? Champagne with How About Us in there, some Madonna as well, La Isla Bonita, San Pedro, Belize. They had a murder in San Pedro the other day, I heard. A couple of people were, two or three people were killed. And like escaped, the murderers escaped by boat.
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0: Boy George said the first time he sang that song to the band, they all hated it. And he had to kind of strong arm it onto the record, Color by Numbers. And they thought, no, we're going in a soulful direction. We don't want that song on there. And it became, of course, their biggest hit. So now they all love it because they've made millions of dollars off of it.
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0: This is Rupert, the Pina Colada song, and we've talked about my Pina Colada recipe, right? I nailed it. I finally figured it out. I still can't, it must be my blender. I can't get it to really like stay without, like stay frothy like a Pina Colada at a resort or on a cruise ship, but the flavor, I've nailed the flavor of the Pina Colada.
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kicking things off with some Elton John. How you doing? Jerry Dixon still filling in. Great music coming up. Oh, just to keep you company, Shannon's on the way. Also, John Waite, Missing You. Charlie Puth right now, One Call Away.

0: There you go. 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John Waite's still doing it. He's got a few shows to do. July 10th, July 17th, and July 24th. New England, New Hampshire. Pretty much everywhere. John Waite is out there and still doing it. All right. More music coming up. Stay right where you are.
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Music from Stephanie Mills right there. Jerry Dixon here. Thank you for letting us be part of your morning. That's right. Keeping it going. We've got Backstreet Boys coming up. Music from Fleetwood Mac. Oh, there is some Stevie Nicks news in music news coming up. Stay there.

0: Bagel, some Fleetwood Mac, and Stevie Nicks in music news right now. Taylor Swift and Travis Kelce's wedding set for New York City. Stevie Nicks is rumored to perform at Taylor Swift's wedding. There's a whole lineup that is going to perform. Is it going to be in Madison Square Garden? Oh my gosh, it would be the concert of the century. There you go. More music coming up.
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1: The movie Michael is still breaking records all over the world. Boy, they didn't think it was going to be that big, but oh yeah, it's made over $200 million. And that's just overseas. That doesn't count USA. Yeah. All right. DNA coming up with Susan Vega, some Daryl Hall and John Oates. That's on the way. Adele right now.

0: There you go, some Daryl Hall and John Oates. Every time I hear anything from Daryl Hall and John Oates, I think about the first 45 I bought in the stores. It was back in 1975, Sarah Smile. That's right. So now you know how old I am. Okay. All right. Jerry Dixon, more music coming up. Stay right there.
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0: Speaking of Saturday Night Live, the movie, what is the least fattening snack to eat at a movie? Well, health experts say choose something chewy, colorful, like Twizzlers or gummy bears. Can't watch a flick without chocolate. Yeah? All right. 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

0: There you go. Music from ABBA. Is anybody ready for Mamma Mia 3? I mean, what else can they do? I mean, it's the third movie. Yeah, I'm not a very big Mamma Mia fan, but if you're ready for Mamma Mia 3, yeah, it's coming. Yeah, end of this year. So stick around. More music coming up.
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Music from Sheena Easton. What's going on? It's Jerry Dixon filling in. Thank you for letting us be part of your morning. Music from Survivor coming up. Also, Whitney Houston is on the way. It's Louis Capaldi right now. Someone You Loved.

0: Some Whitney Houston there, Jerry Dixon here. Yeah, keeping you company. Do you like to commute? Well, most people don't, all right? 37% say they don't mind the daily trek, and 13% actually enjoy it. I hate being in my car. My commute needs to be under 15 minutes or less. That's just the way I am. More music on the way.
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That is Patricia May Giraldo. You know her better as Pat Benatar. Pat Benatar and Neil Giraldo all over the place. They're in St. Louis, Missouri, coming up. Kansas City, Wichita, Kansas City, Thackerville, Oklahoma. Big shows sold out. I'm telling you, I would love to see them in concert. That would be wonderful. Jerry Dixon here with more music on the way.

0: That is Al Green, Let's Stay Together. Jerry Dixon here, and here's an easy way to reduce stress. Now, this is going to sound really silly, but just trust me, all right? Plan your dream vacation. You don't really have to travel. Just the idea will make you feel better. Yeah. No, seriously, just plan it. And then, who knows? Maybe it happens, maybe it doesn't. But it will make you feel better.
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There you go, some Rick Astley to get you going. Yeah, Jerry Dixon here. Dexy's Midnight Runners coming up. Music from Berlin, Take My Breath Away. We'll do all this and a whole lot more, all right? Niall Horan right now. This is Slow Hands.

0: Music from Berlin. What's going on? It's Jerry Dixon, and the TSA is issuing a serious warning to international World Cup visitors who are going home. Do not pack ranch dressing in your carry-on luggage. They're doing that, yeah. As the World Cup brings millions of international visitors to the United States, many of them are trying American food out for the first time. They love the ranch dressing. Someone open a ranch dressing factory in Europe. You'll make a lot of money.
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There you go. Stevie Nicks and Fleetwood Mac. Is Stevie Nicks performing at Taylor Swift and Travis Kelce's wedding? Well, that's what's going on. That is the rumor that's happening right now. It's all over the internet. Remember when Taylor was at the New York Knicks game and she had the Stevie Nicks t-shirt on? Maybe that was a clue.

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Chris the Berg, Lady in Red, Jerry Dixon, I've got music for you to keep you going. Trust me, Michael Jackson on the way. Bruce Hornsby and the Range with Mandolin Rain, one of your favorites, I know. Yeah. Adele right now. Speaking of rain, let's set fire to the rain.

0: That is Bruce Hornsby in the Range, Mandolin Range, Jerry Dixon inside your start of your day. There you go. More music coming up. Hey, have you ever told your man to man up? All right. Telling the guy in your life to man up is a terrible thing to say. It is short, sharp, and incredibly harmful. Man up suggests that expressing emotions or vulnerability is somehow less than. So, yeah, everyone's using that, hey, man up. Well, it, you know, those words can hurt.
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That is Brenda Russell, Piano in the Dark. Jerry Dixon, Inside the Start of Your Day. Let's keep it going. Sixpence, None the Richer coming up. Music from Billy Joel is also on the way. Hope you're having a great start to your day. Yeah, more music coming up.

0: Billy Joel, Just the Way You Are. Jerry Dixon, I Like You Just the Way You Are. Yeah. All right. Americans eat an estimated 7 billion hot dogs during the summer. We might need a little more mustard because that equates to 21 hot dogs per person. Yeah, I can't eat hot dogs right now because you know how old I am, right? All right. More music coming up. Stay there.
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Denise Williams getting it kicked off. It's Jerry Dixon. I got some Aerosmith on the way. Christopher Cross coming up. Christopher Cross is touring with Toto, and I'm going to the show in 2 weeks. I cannot wait. It's going to be wonderful. All right, Maroon 5 right now, Sunday morning.

0: Christopher Cross recently was the musical guest on the Jimmy Kimmel Show. Yeah, it was really great. And, of course, I'm going to go see Christopher Cross. He's opening up for Toto. Yeah, they're touring together. If you get a chance to see them live, make sure you do it. All right? Jerry Dixon, more music on the way. Stay there.
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Paul McCartney and Wings. Yes, it's Jerry Dixon inside your start of your day. All right, get this. All right, midnight sun. Let's talk about this. The natural phenomenon that occurs right around now each year and lasts for several weeks. Northern lands, including Canada, Iceland, Sweden, Finland, Norway, and Russia, and of course Alaska, all benefit from this. The sun doesn't set for 2.5 months. Wow. That is amazing.

0: Enya, to wrap things up, Jerry Dixon filling in. Thank you for letting me do that. And of course, more music is on the way. Stay right where you are. Have yourself a wonderful day, all right? And be good.
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1: Good morning, I'm Anna Rivera. State lawmakers nearing an end to a year-long budget deadlock. Republican lawmakers expected to unveil their spending plan today and scheduling votes on the bill for later this week. Some of the highlights include a 13% pay raise for law enforcement, 8% pay increase for teachers, and a $1,700 bonus for state employees earning less than $75,000 a year. The new budget year starts tomorrow. All eyes on the Supreme Court today as it hands down the final opinions of this term. One of the cases centers around President Trump's executive order limiting birthright citizenship to children with at least one parent with citizenship or permanent legal status. Another has to do with bans on transgender athletes competing in girls and women's sports. And the final case deals with a Republican challenge to a campaign finance provision and how much money candidates can spend in coordination with their political party. Gas prices holding steady as July 4th travel picks up. AAA saying the national average dropped a penny overnight to $3.85 a gallon. Here in North Carolina, it's even cheaper at $3.50. But this is still expected to be the second most expensive Independence Day at the pump. If you are traveling today, AAA says the roads will be busiest from 3 to 6 p.m., so it's best to leave before then.

0: may recall that song was covered by Kelly Osbourne. Yes, Ozzy's daughter took a crack at it. The original, still the best-known version, from Madonna. That is Papa Don't Preach. Good to have you along this morning. Bill Medley, Jennifer Warren's on the way. We have an Oscar winner for Best Original Song.
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0: 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Selena is just a couple of minutes away. Keep it close.
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0: It was one of the top 10 songs of all 1978, and if that's not high enough praise, consider this. It was also John Lennon's favorite song in his final years. Reminiscing from the Little River Band. Keep it close. Cyndi Lauper, just a couple minutes away.
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1: Good morning. I'm Anna Rivera. State lawmakers nearing an end to a year-long budget deadlock. Republican lawmakers expected to unveil their spending plan today and scheduling votes on the bill for later this week. Some of the highlights include a 13% pay raise for law enforcement, 8% pay increase for teachers, and a $1,700 bonus for state employees earning less than $75,000 a year. The new budget year starts tomorrow. All eyes on the Supreme Court today as it hands down the final opinions of this term. One of the cases centers around President Trump's executive order limiting birthright citizenship to children with at least one parent with citizenship or permanent legal status. Another has to do with bans on transgender athletes competing in girls and women's sports. And the final case deals with a Republican challenge to a campaign finance provision and how much money candidates can spend in coordination with their political party. Gas prices holding steady as July 4th travel picks up. AAA saying the national average dropped a penny overnight to $3.85 a gallon. Here in North Carolina, it's even cheaper at $3.50. But this is still expected to be the second most expensive Independence Day at the pump. If you are traveling today, AAA says the roads will be busiest from 3 to 6 p.m., so it's best to leave before then.

0: A song about cheating and being cheated on. Yes, both sides of the coin can play that game. Stevie Wonder and Part-Time Lover. 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

0: It is, as I like to call it, a post-disco hit, meaning it still had a lot of disco flavor to it, but the disco wave had crested by 1981 when that song came out. The Commodores with Lionel Richie front and center, and Lady, You Bring Me Up. A Great Big World, Christina Aguilera about to link up. 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

0: a not sad song about sad songs. Yes, the topic is that sad songs say so much, even though it's a bright, sunshiny song from Elton John. 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
1: Good morning, I'm Anna Rivera. State lawmakers nearing an end to a year-long budget deadlock. Republican lawmakers expected to unveil their spending plan today and scheduling votes on the bill for later this week. Some of the highlights include a 13% pay raise for law enforcement, 8% pay increase for teachers, and a $1,700 bonus for state employees earning less than $75,000 a year. The new budget year starts tomorrow. All eyes on the Supreme Court today as it hands down the final opinions of this term. One of the cases centers around President Trump's executive order limiting birthright citizenship to children with at least one parent with citizenship or permanent legal status. Another has to do with bans on transgender athletes competing in girls and women's sports. And the final case deals with a Republican challenge to a campaign finance provision and how much money candidates can spend in coordination with their political party. Gas prices holding steady as July 4th travel picks up. AAA saying the national average dropped a penny overnight to $3.85 a gallon. Here in North Carolina, it's even cheaper at $3.50. But this is still expected to be the second most expensive Independence Day at the pump. If you are traveling today, AAA says the roads will be busiest from 3 to 6 p.m., so it's best to leave before then.

0: I like to refer to that as the Yacht Rock National Anthem. It's so good, isn't it? Christopher Cross and Sailing. Stay here, Peter Cetera and Cher on the way. We have an Oscar winner for Best Original Song, the love theme from Chances Are, better known to you and I as After All.
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0: He is often thought of as a one-hit wonder for that song, even though he made it back to the chart with a really good follow-up song called Hot Rod Hearts. And it's Robbie Dupri and his signature, Steal Away. Keep it here. The Fugees are on the way, taking a crack at a song that was originally a hit for Roberta Flack.
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0: If you're looking for something to watch and you haven't seen the film before, I highly recommend taking a look at Marcel the Shell with Shoes On. Came out a handful of years ago now and is a darling film. It's great for the whole family. And that song features prominently in a very touching scene. Peaceful, Easy Feeling from the Eagles. Again, the film is called Marcel the Shell with Shoes On. REO Speedwagon, straight ahead.
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0: She was working as a receptionist when she got signed to her first major label deal at Elektra Records, and is Anita Baker and Sweet Love, direct from her Rapture album, which is a great listen start to finish. Tina Turner still to come, bringing you the number one song of all 1984.
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0: That's a song that Stevie Nicks continues to perform as part of her live performances. And in fact, she is going to be on stage at Olivia Rodrigo's all-female music festival, which is taking place in August. Fleetwood Mac right there with, of course, Stevie front and center, Rhiannon. Ed Sheeran is on the way.
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0: Ooh, how I love that song, and I always will. And it's Glass Tiger and Someday. Yes, the Don't Forget Me When I'm Gone guys with that song there. I'm Steve Brewer. Make it a great one. Roxette is on the way.
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Is anyone else shocked that tomorrow is the first day of July? That's right. Today, the last day of June. How did this fly by so quickly? I know this is the sign we're old, right? When we say like, gosh, where does the time go? Well, I'm saying it. I'm old.

0: Wham with Careless Whisper. It's Ashley Ryan. Well, not only is it a holiday week, it is also Taylor Swift and Travis Kelce wedding week, supposedly, right? We've got rumors that the wedding will be held at Madison Square Garden on Friday. About 1,000 guests expected. I heard that Paul McCartney and Stevie Nicks are rumored to be performing. The guest list is getting bigger and bigger. I mean, with the names that we know, I will tell you what, I can't wait to see all the photos from this. It's going to be awesome.
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0: Whitney Houston, so emotional. Happy Monday. It's Ashley Ryan with you. Did you hear about the runaway giraffe in Texas? Well, good news. She has been found. She spent several days on the loose. She was found about 4 miles from her home, and she was described as unharmed and fat and happy. And then she was returned back to the ranch where she lives with other giraffes. So good news there. All is well.
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0: The Bee Gees with More Than a Woman. It's Ashley Ryan. Well, we do have a heat dome forming in the eastern part of the country. We've got heavy rains in other parts of the country and below normal temperatures in other parts of the country. A whole mixed bag, but usually summer means warmer temperatures, and ice cream is a great way to cool off. So how much do we love ice cream? How much do we eat every week? According to a recent survey, 60% of respondents called themselves ice cream fanatics. Another 60% said it was their all-time favorite dessert, and nearly all respondents said they eat at least one scoop of ice cream in a typical week. Really? That's a lot.
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The Bengals with Eternal Flame. It's Ashley Ryan. I was reading these results of an ice cream survey saying that all respondents, or 95% of respondents, I should say, reported that they eat at least one scoop of ice cream during a typical week. I want to know where they found these people. Were they interviewing them at Baskin Robbins? That seems like a lot.

0: Rod Stewart with Some Guys Have All the Luck. I cannot get over this ice cream survey thing. So I must just live in a household where we are the abnormal people. We don't eat that much ice cream. And according to this survey, 95% of people eat at least one scoop of ice cream during a typical week. On average, people enjoy 11 scoops every week during the summer. That is so much ice cream, it is enough to fill 113 football season, or stadiums, I should say. It adds up to 35.75 pounds of ice cream eaten per person every summer and 2.53 billion gallons consumed over the span of the summer.
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0: Billy Joel and My Life. Well, Billy Joel is a big fan of Madison Square Garden. That is the rumored venue for Travis Kelce and Taylor Swift's wedding, which is also rumored to be taking place on Friday with a large guest list. But apparently some of the guests saying we actually don't know where the wedding is. So maybe it's not locked down at MSG after all. George Kittle was speaking last week saying, yeah, we don't know where it is. He said, I actually asked Travis last night and he laughed at me. So I'm half expecting there to just be a jumbo jet on the runway. They put us on a plane somewhere. I don't have expectations. I know it's going to be amazing. That much I think we can all agree on.
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0: Donna Summer, she works hard for the money. It's Ashley Ryan with you on this holiday week. Don't forget, of course, the 4th of July holiday coming up. And the busiest travel day, according to AAA and INRIX, will be Thursday from 2 to 6 p.m. 72.2 million Americans expected to travel more than 50 miles from home for the holiday. Most of them will be driving. About 8 million, I think, or something expected to fly. I might just be making numbers up right now.
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You got to be getting ready for the 4th of July holiday. Southern Living has some ideas on how you could bring back a little nostalgia and tradition to your celebration. They say you could decorate golf carts for a neighborhood parade. I do love doing that. Attend a small town 4th of July parade, also a blast. Host a backyard barbecue, make homemade popsicles, decorate your front porches in red, white, and blue. Take an annual family beach trip, bake patriotic red, white, and blue desserts, light sparklers at sunset, and watch fireworks over the waters. I mean, I actually do quite a few of those things. I'm proud.

0: Don't dream it's over. That is Crowded House. Speaking of crowded houses, Colin Gosselin lived in a crowded house, one of the children in John and Kate Plus 8. And he's now about to spill all the tea about his reality show family. His memoir, In the Shadow of 8, Surviving the Reality of My Childhood, comes out October 13th. It features a photo of his mom covering his mouth. Colin took to his Instagram story over the weekend to reshare the New York Post about the book with the headline, Kate Gosling spiraling ahead of a strange son, Colin's bombshell memoir. She knows it's about to hit the fan. Well, if that ain't some drama, I don't know what is.
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0: Neil Diamond and Sweet Caroline. Well, People has a whole timeline counting down to Taylor Swift and Travis Kelce's wedding. One of the mentions in there is, why would the couple be getting married at Madison Square Garden? Well, apparently, according to the New York Times, she has actually rented the arena out for a multi-day event, and plans allegedly include a smaller gathering of about 100 people on Thursday, July 2nd, followed by a larger celebration with roughly 1,000 guests on the 3rd. One of the biggest clues comes from city permits for street closures. It's getting real.
1: 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Chainsaw juggling sounds like a dangerous job. 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June is National Safety Month. Learn about job safety and preventing injuries for yourself and the vital workers around you.
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Richard Marx with Endless Summer Nights. Ashley Ryan with you. And Toy Story 5 won the North American box office this weekend yet again, claiming the top spot by bringing in $70 million. DC Studios' Supergirl debuted in second place with a total of $38 million.

0: Billy Ocean, there'll be sad songs. Ashley Ryan with you, enjoying the sad songs, the happy songs, all of your favorites. And what do we have coming up? Let's check it out. It looks like we've got Hootie and the Blowfish, the Police, and the Bee Gees on the way.
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0: The Bee Gees with Night Fever. So it is rumored that Stevie Nicks and Paul McCartney will be playing at Taylor Swift and Travis Kelce's wedding, which is rumored to be going on Friday at Madison Square Garden. I mentioned there have been some street permits that have been filed in New York City for closures on the city streets outside MSG. They want to be able to set up a tent or canopy outside the arena for the event. Also cover space for trucks in the area, as well as bring in the guests without having 55 bajillion photos taken of them. They're rumored, I should say, to be having about 1,000 people attend their Friday wedding.
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0: That one puts you in a good mood. It's George Benson. Turn your love around. I am Ashley Ryan. And last night's Powerball drawing was about $360 million. I don't know if anyone won that one. We got a bigger one or a big one again tonight, though. The Mega Millions drawing now up to $511 million. That drawing, as I mentioned, is tonight.
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1: My name is John Tesh. I will be your host for Intelligence for Your Life. Yes, I'm learning right along with you. Here's something that you'll find interesting, I believe. A college degree, as we can all agree, can be expensive. So the question is, which college majors give you the best return on investment? Here are the top five majors that lead to the highest paying jobs. At number five, communications, which can lead to a career in corporate communications or communications manager working on brand reputations and PR. Number four is a health sciences degree, which can lead to being a healthcare administrator. The next best paying college major is business and economics, and then math and computer science at number two. And the college major with the best return on investment is engineering, which can lead to jobs in aerospace and chemical engineering with a six-figure salary right off the bat. According to the Federal Reserve, the average college graduate earns $32,000 more per year than a worker with only a high school diploma. And studying STEM, science, technology, engineering, and mathematics still pays off.
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1: All right, my friends, if going to the gym and working out feels like a chore, this piece is for you because exercise science professor Brad Schoenfeld wanted to find the minimum effective dose, MED, of strength training. And it turns out a little goes a long way. He found that just two 30-minute sessions of weight training a week, two 30-minute sessions with basic resistance exercises can significantly boost your strength and muscle mass. You don't need fancy gear or an exhausting routine, just simple moves like squats, rows, and presses, repeating each move 8 to 10 times until your muscles feel slightly fatigued but not exhausted. You can also do pull-ups or push-ups, but only 1 in 5 North Americans strength trains regularly. The biggest excuse is, I don't have time. But now we know all you need are two 30-minute sessions a week. Amazing. Schoenfeld says the key to strength training for muscle health is simple consistency. You do it twice a week and you get the results.
2: Intelligence for your life. It's free, you know.
1: And coming up, a lot of mothers feel like their child is their heart walking around outside their body. Well, now there's a scientific reason why.
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1: Of course, a lot of mothers feel like their child is their heart walking around outside their body. But now guess what? There is a scientific reason to prove this. New research showing that starting as early as 6 weeks into pregnancy, some fetal cells migrate to a mother's body and could stay there for a lifetime. This is according to Amy Boddy, a professor at UC Santa Barbara who studies microchimerism. That's when a small amount of genetically different cells or DNA is in someone's body. And those fetal cells work like stem cells that specialize in whatever tissue they land in. For example, fetal cells could become a mother's heart cells that help pump blood through her body. And some of the mother's cells transfer to the baby too. In fact, because of fetal microchimerism, researchers have found grandmother's cells in the blood of babies. That means this biological process could be a deep generational transfer of DNA. Wow. And even after miscarriage, by the way, fetal cells can remain in the mother. Scientists don't fully understand why fetal microchimerism happens, but we do know that the exchange of cells could lead to autoimmune benefits.

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1: So, Gib, I saw this advice once before, and I've tried it, and it really works. And this time, it's from the researchers at Carnegie Mellon. They say, if you have a tough decision to make, stop focusing on it and think of something else.
2: Yeah.
1: The researchers found that a short distraction from the problem at hand allows our subconscious to work on the best solution or the best choice to make in the background. And, you know, when you had me starting to do these New York Times connections,
2: yeah,
1: some of them are really hard for me. So, but if I walk away, even walk through a new threshold in the yes. house, and I come back, I see it differently.
2: Yes. So whether it's puzzle games where you can really see in sort of a statistical way how effective this is, or if you look at what Steve Jobs and Aaron Sorkin used to do, Aaron Sorkin still does, where Steve Jobs would go for long walks to have his meetings because it would change his scenery. It would break up the monotony. It would allow him to put the tough decision behind him and then come back to it. Same thing with Aaron Sorkin and showers. He yep. uses the showers as a way to get himself out of his writing position and reestablish, the newness in his brain.
1: Yeah, and you know, I'm in the middle of a writing project now, writing a new record.
2: Yes,
1: I like to do is I'll make a quick mix of it, leave the station, right, the writing station, go in my car and drive around and listen to it. It's completely different.
2: I mean, you've been doing that for years.
1: Yeah,
2: I
1: learned that from Stevie Wonder. He doesn't drive the car, but he puts a mix in his car, and it's called the car test.
2: NB.
1: I just wanted to make sure there was an asterisk on that so people didn't call in.

0: Sunny 94.3 FM. So the Wall Street Journal is reporting that to make friends these days, a lot of people are spending a lot of money on things like gym memberships, art classes, or pickleball lessons. It's because we're spending less time at places where we used to develop friendships, work, school, free community groups. Case in point, roughly one-third of gym members now say they joined to meet new people. And it's not just gyms. More than half of people surveyed said they have at least one friend they met or they see while participating in activities or hobbies. According to the Survey Center on American Life, there's been an overall downward trend of people socializing in public spaces. So people are using commercial spaces to connect and socialize to feel that sense of belonging.
1: Chainsaw juggling sounds like a dangerous job. But did you know 20 people were killed on farms last year raising our food? And more than 57 roofers lost their lives on the job. June is National Safety Month. Learn about job safety and preventing injuries for yourself and the vital workers around you.
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1: Thanks again for joining me today for the John Tesh Radio Show. You're plugged in to more intelligence for your life. And if you need a confidence boost, experts say just look up more often. San Francisco State University researchers finding that when we're feeling insecure, we naturally look down, and that can reinforce negative feelings. It's a form of body-brain feedback that we're always talking about. You're feeling down, so you look down, and then you feel even worse. But looking up has the opposite effect. It lifts energy and will lift your mood. It's because looking up naturally improves your posture. And it only takes a minute of looking up to trigger the release of feel-good hormones. If you need a confidence boost, look up.
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0: 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Sunny 94.3 FM. Right, my friends, here we go with how to ask for a raise. This is according to Stanford business professor Margaret Neal. First, figure out your boss's goals. If they want to increase sales by 10%, figure out how you can help. And then figure out what else may be as valuable to you as money, like working from home one day a week or more paid vacation. When you package things together with a salary request, it gives the boss options. Finally, don't make it a question, as in, may I have a raise? It's too easy for the boss just to say, nope. Instead, make it a statement. For example, here's how I contribute to the company's goals. I do X, Y, and Z. I feel I deserve a raise. Here's the package I'd like to discuss. And never ask for a raise for these three reasons. Because somebody else got one, because you have bills to pay, or because you've been there a long time. A raise should be solely based on your job performance.
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0: All right, my friends, if you're eating dinner alone, the experts say try and do it in front of a mirror. A new study from Nagoya University says watching yourself eat can actually make food taste better. It turns out that eating alone doesn't feel quite so alone when your reflection is keeping you company. The researchers found that people who ate in front of a mirror not only ate more, but enjoyed their meals more, too.
2: even just looking at a photo of themselves while eating had a similar effect in this study. The idea is rooted in something called social facilitation of eating, which is a fancy way of saying food tastes better when you're with others. But when that's not possible, your own reflection might be the next best thing. Studies have shown that for older adults in particular, enjoying food is associated with a better quality of life. And frequently eating alone is associated with depression and loss of appetite. But the researchers were surprised to find that it works for people of all ages. So whether you're 22 or 72 or 82, the next time you're eating alone, set a place for one, pull up a mirror.
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2: 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It can happen. 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
1: So we were, Gib and I were in New York City for a big celebration at Radio City Music Hall. We were relaunching the NBA and NBC. And so we had some friends come and family members. And after our big dinner, it was late. Gib says, or I think it was John Minella, said, why don't we go play ping pong?
2: They wanted to go out. And they were like, oh, should we go bowling? I was like, I'm not going bowling, but yeah, I'll go play ping pong.
1: So you guys went to a whole place that's just, there's like ping pong tables instead of pool tables.
2: Fantastic.
1: And now, according to UCLA scientists, moving your arms for 10 minutes, playing something like ping pong, triggers the release of endorphins, and they can increase your ability to focus by 80% for 2 hours. So if you want to buckle down and focus, you just play ping pong for a few minutes.
2: Yo, this is why the Googles of the world have ping pong tables right for their programmers. Right. This is why dorm rooms have ping pong and foosball and stuff. You got to get out of yourself and you got to hit a ball every once in a while. And also, you know, we just to get back to the science for a second, Dr. Daniel Amen, whom we've had on multiple shows, he talks about how good racket sports are for your brain. And, you know, you don't always have time to reserve a court to play paddleball or tennis, but you can go down on the quad and play a little bit of ping pong, and that's super helpful.
1: Again, if you need to buckle down and focus, it takes 10 minutes to play ping pong.

0: 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Well, here's an insomnia fix I had never heard before, and I need to make this happen in my life. The University of Alabama now saying, we can beat insomnia, sleeplessness, by lowering our salt intake. They found, the researchers did, that a high salt intake makes the brain more active at night, which leads to a harder time falling asleep and less restful sleep when you do doze off. The scientists say, don't miss this, the part of the brain that keeps our body clock in rhythm also contains receptors that manage sodium levels. So consuming too much salt makes that part of the brain more active, which leads to sleep trouble. So let's do it. Try cutting back on salt. See if your sleep improves.
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1: All right, Intelligence for Life fans, here we go with the John Tesh Radio Show. I'm here to tell you that bland food is out and fully loaded flavors are way in. Think spices like saffron, black sesame, cardamom, raspberry rhubarb, or miso. So the New York Times is all over this. They say our palates have expanded and people now crave bolder flavors. And businesses are trying to keep up with demand for new flavor combinations. Food journalist Bettina Macalintal says, sometimes all it takes is adding one new trendy ingredient to a familiar dish, like matcha tiramisu or ube ice cream. Amped up flavors are also seen as more luxurious, but it's an attainable luxury. It's not just for new restaurants or trendy Gen Zers. Beck Flavors is a 100-year-old Missouri-based flavor forecaster. They just named miso caramel as one of the flavors of the year. The flavor of Japanese citrus yuzu is popping up everywhere, from ice cream to mocktails. And another trendy item is pistachio. It's a pistachio spread that's intended to rival peanut butter and almond butter. It sounds delicious.
2: I-F-Y-L. 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
1: And coming up, we all know that exercise is great for your brain and your body. It's been proven to help with depression. But what happens if you stop moving for a while?

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0: 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We all know that exercise is good for your brain and your body. It's been proven to help with depression. But the question is, what happens if you stop moving? Your body can plummet quickly. Research out of the University of Adelaide found that when people stopped exercising, they started feeling down within 3 days. Yes, just 72 hours without a workout, and symptoms of depression started to creep in, like low mood, irritability, and restlessness. I've experienced all of those when I stopped working out for a while. Even people who weren't previously diagnosed with depression felt worse when they stopped exercising. That tells us something huge. That movement is medicine. In fact, the effect of exercise is so powerful. It works as well as antidepressant medication for many people. And you don't need to go full marathon mode either. The journal Social Indicators found that just 1 hour of exercise per week at any intensity will help prevent depression. Even a single workout can give you an instant mood boost. But to really reduce depressive symptoms long term, the experts say it takes about 3 months of consistent movement to feel the full effect.
1: 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Intelligence for your life.
0: And coming up in just a moment, the best anti-aging secret might well be calling your mom.
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3: All right, from our health and wellness files, we now know the key to a long, healthy life is not in your genes or your green juice, but it's in your relationships. This is according now to Harvard psychiatrist Dr. Robert Waldinger, and the man behind the world's longest-running study on adult development. It's been going on for 80 years and counting, but Dr. Waldinger says he was shocked by what the study discovered about the number one predictor of who lives longest and stays healthiest. It comes down to the quality of your relationships, not just having people around, but making the effort to stay connected and nurture those bonds, because good relationships lower stress, which lowers inflammation, blood pressure, and even the risk of chronic illness. And if you're isolated, your body holds on to stress longer, which can take a huge toll. It contributes to chronic disease. But nurturing relationships doesn't mean you have to have deep therapy sessions every time you talk to a friend. Making chit-chat about the weather with your barista counts. So does calling your mom. Or sending a text that says, just thinking of you. Those little things matter more than we originally thought. Bottom line, Dr. Waldinger says, people who prioritize connection, they have a health and longevity superpower.

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1: Ah, summertime, Gib. Here we go. The raucous sound of pickleball is going to be back.
2: Oh, yeah.
1: You should know, by the way, that the pickleball craze is leading to even more injuries, according to the sports and fitness industry. Pickleball injuries are to blame for 10% of the total unexpected medical costs of people age 60 and up. Emergency rooms fill up when pickleball is in season.
2: You know what's really ironic about all of this is that pickleball was designed for older people who did not necessarily have the athleticism to play tennis to get all of the benefits of a racket sport without having the, you know, athletic impact.
1: It's more movement.
2: It's more lateral movement, we've got just as many injuries. I think we just got to move down to ping pong for everybody now.
1: I played pickleball with you in Hawaii when we were there.
2: Yeah.
1: And I thought I taped both my ankles, put a back brace on, a knee brace on, and I still injured myself. I mean, it's just, I think because the thing is smaller, us older people think that it's going to be easier.
2: You feel like you can cover everything, especially because you're tall and you end up, you know, just reaching just a little bit too far.
1: But I'm still, in my brain, I'm still 32, yeah, so I'm diving for stuff.
2: I get why the injuries are up. I just think it's really funny and ironic that it's happening.
1: Well, you're very smart, and I think you should become an orthopedic surgeon on weekends. You can really talk about a side hustle.
2: All I'm doing is Achilles heels, guys.
1: Oh, jeez. That is a bad injury.
2: I know. Yeah.

0: This is the John Tesh Radio Show on Sunny 94.3 FM. If you're like me and you sometimes get nervous or freak out when you're about to make a speech or a workplace presentation, we now know how you can calm your butterflies. You write an encouraging phrase at the top of your notes like, everyone's rooting for you, or you're going to crush this. Researchers at Dartmouth College found that people who read positive notes, also known as inoculation messages, before speaking in public, they were much less stressed by the experience than those who didn't cheer themselves on. The study authors say encouragement helps reduce our fears and makes us worry less about making a mistake, forgetting what we're saying, or being judged negatively. So, write yourself an encouraging message on your notes, and it will absolutely be easier to step up to the podium with confidence and kill it.
1: 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June is National Safety Month. Learn about job safety and preventing injuries for yourself and the vital workers around you.
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1: 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And if you're going to the hospital for a procedure sometime soon, or you have a friend or a family member headed for this, don't save it for a Friday, say the experts, because a new study that analyzed 500,000 patients found that people who have surgery just before a weekend have a higher risk of death, complications, or being readmitted to the hospital as compared to those who have surgery earlier in the week. What is it that makes Friday surgeries riskier? Problem is that there's often a staffing shortage at hospitals and surgery centers on Fridays and weekends, just so you know.
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1: All righty, coming up, do you jump into tasks just to get them over with? Is that you? Well, experts say you may be a procrastinator, and I'll explain why that could be as big a problem as procrastinating. Stand by.

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1: Let's talk about precrastination. It's the opposite of procrastination, which is putting things off. With precrastination, people start tasks as soon as possible just to get them over with. My wife is this. But procrastination and precrastination come from the same place, dread. For some people, the dread is so great they'd rather get the task over with than have it hanging over their head. And psychologist Dr. David Rosenbaum says most precrastinators tend to be worriers. And while jumping in may sound good on the surface, this precrastination has its own downsides, like using up your mental energy on a task that's not a priority, or rushing through something just for the release of getting it done, whether you do a good job or not. So how do we be gung-ho and do quality work? Well, Dr. Rosenbaum recommends that we think about the desired outcome. For example, doing the dishes immediately after dinner so you don't wake up to ants in the kitchen is worth getting done immediately. But for more important projects, it's the caliber of the end product that counts, not how fast you finish.
2: Intelligence for Your Life with John Tesh.
1: 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Stand by.
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1: All right, my friends, here is why it's essential for you and I to take an intentional walk after dinner. It's a concept that started from a viral post by cookbook author Marilyn Smith, and forgive the word, but she calls them fart walks, and they're her nightly post-dinner strolls with her husband. They eat lots of fiber, and instead of sitting on the couch and letting gas build up, well, they get moving. And science supports this. The Memorial Sloan Kettering Cancer Center says walking after meals will help digestion. It moves gas along and lowers your blood sugar spikes. In fact, Just 2 minutes of walking after a meal can reduce your risk of type 2 diabetes. It also boosts insulin sensitivity and will lower your cancer risk. A quick daily walk can also help relieve bloating and support gut health. And the U.S. Army Research Institute says it speeds up gastric emptying faster than running. And to optimize your results, try walking with your hands clasped behind your back and your head bent slightly forward. Research tells us this helps reduce the amount of air you swallow and lets trapped air escape more easily. If you don't have a lot of time, even as little as 10 minutes of daily movement can help with bloating. So after dinner, take that walk.

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1: Well, Gabe, it's official now. According to Jane Kaplan, who wrote the book What Your Body Knows About Happiness, our brains love newness.
2: Oh, yeah.
1: Basically, when we take in something new from a new food or a new location, our neurons perk up. But all it takes is driving a new route to work or visiting a farmer's market and seeing and smelling all the fresh food. You don't need an exotic location, although I love those.
2: I know.
1: Yeah, you can do local sightseeing, wake up your brain, and boost your memory. We just don't want to keep doing the same thing over and over again.
2: Look, think about this. Think about this to give you an example of it. If you're looking at the same room every single day and all of a sudden somebody moves something, you're going to notice it, right? The little changes in the old spaces are really noticeable. That's all you have to do in your life. Hey, you keep ordering from the same burger joint every day?
1: Right.
2: Well, guess what? Have a burger again. Just go to a different burger joint. Right. It's the same basic concept. All you have to do is introduce a little bit of novelty into your life, and all of a sudden, everything gets exciting. This is not like a carte blanche to just, you know, quit your job and leave your spouse. Right. It's about how to make your life more exciting within certain, you know, contexts.
1: Right. We have a dog who, if you move anything...
2: Oh, he gets freaked out.
1: He growls at it.
2: Oh, yeah. He's got some serious anxiety. You get him on Doggy Xanax or something.
1: Again, the book is What Your Body Knows About Happiness. It's a great book.

0: 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It's Intelligence for Your Life. My name is John Tesh, your friendly anxiety buster. Let's do that now. Try this simple exercise and you will calm your anxiety. It's from Emily Fletcher, author of Stress Less, Accomplish More. This will keep you in the moment, so to speak. Do this. Sit with your back supported and your head free. Close your eyes and move through each of your senses one at a time. Notice what you hear, what you feel, what you see, what you taste, and what you smell. You're going through each one of your senses. Fletcher says, when you tap into your senses, it's a great way to ground yourself right into the present moment. And when you're 100% present, your mind and your mood will be much happier.
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1: 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From our dating and relationship files, no one likes being ghosted, right? And somebody you're dating just vanishes like a ghost. So to make it easier, now in the dating world, there's something known as Closure. It's an AI chatbot designed to help people get over being ghosted. The CEO of the company created it after being ghosted by her fiance, best friend, and several job recruiters. Users can chat with a bot that role plays as one of several personas. The idea? Help people process their emotions, receive an apology, and get, as the name says, closure. If you want to try it, you can find it at closure.ink.
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1: Okay, fascinating story coming up. I'll tell you why travelers are choosing hotel rooms the size of a walk-in closet.

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1: 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They still have marble bathrooms and designer sheets. But these shoebox rooms cost up to 25% less than a traditional hotel room. And they're perfect for people who plan to spend their time out and about, not cooped up in their room all day. Experts say demand for shoebox rooms is being driven by solo travelers, and that number is growing quickly. And while these rooms are tiny, they're not boring. Expect something like a tiny home where every square inch is thought out, coupled with Instagram-worthy design. And if all you need is a comfy bed, a sleek bathroom, and an active lobby scene, why pay for extra space?
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1: Alrighty, do you know somebody who is a dry texter? Sometimes I do this. Well, maybe it's you. This is somebody who replies to text messages with one word, or they don't try to continue the conversation. They simply respond with LOL or a single emoji, and the conversation dies there. In a romantic sense, when somebody is a dry texter, they're probably not interested, or they're simply boring, or a combination of both.
0: outside of a romantic context, dry texting when it's just one word can often signal that the other person is upset, like responding okay or sure. Therapist Dr. Amelia Kelly says dry texting is not good for relationships of any kind. She says it's like dwindling. It's a dwindling fire, as she puts it. It's not keeping anybody warm. Kelly says it reduces and eliminates the hope of a relationship or friendship evolving or growing. Wow. It keeps the other person from getting to know you. Or if you already know each other, it can make you worry or feel unimportant. That's dry texting.

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1: John Tesh, Gib Gerard, and researchers from the University of Colorado are now finding that the, like we didn't know this already, the volume of teens' earbuds and headphones are getting dangerously loud.
2: Oh, yeah.
1: The study also found that boys listen louder than girls, okay? And those who know the risks loud music has on hearing loss actually play their music louder.
2: What?
1: Wow. I know. Overall, 24% of teenagers listen to audio at levels that put them at risk of permanent hearing loss. You know, back in the day, we would just sort of lay on the floor in front of the speaker.
2: Yeah.
1: But it would only get so loud, only be so close to your ears.
2: Before disturbing the rest of the household.
1: I mean, is everybody going to be in, there's no cure for hearing loss other than a hearing aid.
2: Right. I mean, people are going to get hearing aids. I will say there's two things that are kind of good. One is, if you use Apple products, if I have the AirPod in my ear and I go to the gym and I am in this group, I like loud music to motivate me at the gym.
1: Right.
2: But it'll tell me at a certain point, like, hey, you've exceeded or you are at the allowable amount of volume in, that you've been exposed to. You should turn your music down. And I do because I don't want to lose my hearing, but they warn you, which I like.
1: We may want to talk to movie theaters too. I can't go to a movie theater.
2: Oh, it's too much.
1: I mean, it's unbelievable.
2: It's too much.
1: It rips your head off.
2: It does. And I think if I'm older and I listened to loud music growing up and my hearing's gone, what's happening to the young kids?
1: Yeah. Be careful out there and just make sure you monitor how loud your earbuds are, especially.

0: Here comes the rain again from Eurythmics. Are you feeling a bit aggravated? Well, if so, you're not alone. The average person gets irritated about 30 times every day. Vanessa Williams on the way, also the Doobie Brothers.
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0: Sunny 94.3 FM. Okay, when are you least productive during the workday? Do you know? Most likely, say the experts, it's at 2:55 p.m. This is according to a study of over 400 workers who said that is when they're most likely to be zoned out, surfing the internet, or making plans for their evening. According to the National Sleep Foundation, our internal biological clock regulates the timing of our energy levels throughout the day, and our circadian rhythm drops significantly during the hours between 2 and 4 p.m. However, productivity, it picks up again at 4:16 p.m. because people are motivated to finish their work so they can leave on time. And the most productive time of the day is 10:26 a.m. to be exact, right about when your coffee buzz is peaking.
1: Intelligence. For-

0: life.
1: Chainsaw juggling sounds like a dangerous job. But did you know 20 people were killed on farms last year raising our food? And more than 57 roofers lost their lives on the job. June is National Safety Month. Learn about job safety and preventing injuries for yourself and the vital workers around you.
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0: There's Johnny Hates Jazz with Shattered Dreams. Tim McLaughlin here. If you want to get ahead in your career, pay attention to how the boss dresses. 68% of managers say they're more attentive to employees who dress the way they do. 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

0: September from Earth, Wind, and Fire. We all know what procrastination means, but what about precrastination? Well, according to the research journal Psychological Science, precrastination is hurrying to complete a task as soon as possible just to get it off your plate. Now, it may seem better than procrastinating. Rushing through something can actually cause you to overexert yourself and may cost you more time in the long run. Gregory Abbott on the way, also the Coors.
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0: Gregory Abbott will wrap things up for me today. I'm Tim McLaughlin. 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